0: Things that are made in layers.
1: Hi, I'm back.
0: Mr. Encyclopedia, welcome back.
1: Goodness me, I'm exhausted.
0: What's the matter?
1: Well, you see, I've just been to my friend's wedding. Oh, that reminds me. Oh, this shape reminds me of something. Yes, I knew it. It's Baumkuchen. This is my favorite.
0: Baumkuchen? Hey, look, it's full of whorls.
2: They look like tree rings.
1: I see you have very sharp eyes. Yes, that's right. This cake is called Baumkuchen. It comes from Germany. In German, Baumkuchen means tree cake.
0: Tree cake!
1: Yes, and there's one more thing. A Baumkuchen is completely different to sponge cakes and other ordinary cakes. Look very carefully.
0: Oh, it's made up of thin layers.
2: Layers!
1: Yes. You see, a Baumkuchen is made in a very special way. They're made up of very thin layers. If you want to know more, just read page 869 inside me.
0: Uh-huh, but we're just kids. We can't read.
1: Well, never mind. We can call TV John.
0: TV John!
3: Whoa, did you call me?
1: TV John, can you tell us about Baumkuchen, the German cakes?
3: Whoa, all right.
0: Beep.
4: This is a bakery where Baumkuchens are made. They're going to show us how to make a Baumkuchen. First, the dough is made using ingredients such as eggs, butter, and milk. The dough is then baked in a special oven. In the center of the oven is a spindle which spins round and round. As the dough is poured onto the spindle, it's baked layer by layer. As each layer is baked, a new layer of dough is poured on. The process is repeated as it gets thicker and thicker. Sometimes it becomes uneven and needs to be reshaped. It takes 2 hours to fully bake one Baumkuchen. During the process, the dough is baked into many layers. Here's something else that uses layers. These are the pictures that were used in the animation you just saw. It might look like one picture, but in fact there are 5 pictures layered on top of each other. Drawing a picture in layers means that when you have to draw the same picture a lot of times, you can leave the parts of the picture that stay the same and only redraw the parts that change. The soles of shoes are also layered. The insides of shoes where the foot rests are soft, whereas the outside layer is made of a strong material, so that even if you step on something hard, it doesn't hurt your foot. Using layers can be made with a soft inside layer and a tough layer on the outside of the sole.
1: Did you get all that? You see, using layers is useful for making all kinds of things.
5: I brought you some tea, Mr. Encyclopedia.
1: Oh, thank you, Sue.
5: A Baumkuchen. It looks delicious.
1: Yes, it does. Well, why don't we have a piece?
0: Yay!
3: Oh, whoa.
6: Pita con la switch.
7: One, two,
8: three,
7: four,
8: five, six,
7: seven,
8: eight,
7: nine, ten.
9: 10 more animation.
10: So, what should we do?
9: I don't know.
10: What, a hot spring?
9: Hot spring? Good idea.
8: All right, let's go then. Huh?
11: It's raining!
12: I don't want to get wet.
13: So what now?
8: I know, umbrella.
11: Good idea!
8: It looks like you guys are getting soaked.
14: Yeah, he's right.
13: What now?
12: Yeah, what now?
8: Something that likes the rain.
11: Good idea! Like a snail!
8: We'll never get there at this rate.
12: Yeah.
13: Well then...
11: A frog!
8: This is really fun! Huh? It's getting cold! Now it's snowing! I'm starting to get sleepy.
10: Hey, don't hibernate!
8: Huh? Hey, that was close!
12: Yeah, too close.
10: The ground's covered in snow!
8: Hey, let's make a snowman!
10: Shall we become that guy again?
15: Ka-ching! Ka-ching! Muscle Man!
8: Right!
15: Yeah.

0: Muscle Man! We're still missing something.
1: We know what it is! A face!
2: What about us?
0: Hey, it looks good!
2: What about us? What do you think?
0: Let's go to the hot springs like this! Oh, I didn't think it was that close. Nice and warm. All right, let's go in.
3: The Timber Animation.
0: It could be a bit hotter.
4: Algorithm exercise!
5: Algorithm exercise!

0: mom's gonna freak when she finds out you took Mary Lou off the ranch. Just guessing, since she said, don't even think about taking Mary Lou off the ranch.
1: Luckily, Mom never has to find out. She's making dinner, and you know lasagna always gets the better of her.
2: It did. I ordered pizza.
0: Which I will bring inside.
1: Hey, Mom.
2: No, don't hey Mom me. How many times have I told you you're not allowed to go riding off the ranch?
1: But Mary Lou needed to stretch her legs. I just took her out on the trail. Dad and I used to ride it all the time.
2: Sophia, I'm just trying to keep you safe.
1: I'm a good rider, Mom. You don't have to worry about me.
2: Really? Last week, you rode in a thunderstorm to catch a chicken that got out. The week before, you played tag with a bull.
1: Fair point.
2: Why can't you ever do some non-dangerous, typical teenager stuff? You could make some friends, go to the movies, have sleepovers.
1: Friends are overrated. I'm more of a likably rebellious loner with a love of adventure that drives her mom nuts.
2: You've got that right.
3: Oh, and about you sneaking out?
1: Grounded? Yep, I figured. Morning, Dad. I got it. Hello?

0: I don't know.
1: Oh. We are pleased to invite you to attend Nuncior Academy, the world's leading school for promising equestrian riders. A school where I get to ride all day? It looks amazing. Can I go? Can I have a room?
2: What about your school here?
1: They don't let me bring a horse to class. And it's not like anyone would miss me.
2: But I would miss you. Marco would miss you.
3: The new bedroom would heal the pain. I'll go finish my pancakes.
1: Mom, I know you worry about me, but I just have this feeling that I'm meant to do this.
2: I'm sorry, but I don't think this is a good idea.
1: What? Seriously? Mom, this is a riding academy. This is my dream. Dad would want me to go. If he were here,
2: But he's not. Our family has lost enough. I don't want you leaving, Sophia.

I hope I didn't get you in trouble yesterday. Mom doesn't get how much we need to run sometimes. Remember our rides with Dad? He always said it was destined for something extraordinary. I just wish I knew what it was. Do you ever feel like there has to be more out there? Like there's something inside of you that's bursting to come out? You do, huh?

0: Hi.
1: Hi. I miss him too.
0: I can't believe it's been 5 years.
1: He'd love that you still wear the necklace he gave you. You were his shining star. He'd also get a kick out of you wearing his old shirt, but it's definitely due for a wash.
0: When we'd ride together, it felt like I could do anything. Like the whole world was there, in my reach. Sometimes I just want to try and feel that again.
1: He loved you so much, Sophia. He had so many dreams for you. He would tell me you were destined for something extraordinary. You remind me so much of him. Do you know your dad also went to a riding academy?
0: Really? Wait, what do you mean also?
1: Better get some sleep. We've got a lot of packing to do tomorrow if you're going off to a new school.
0: Thank you.
1: We're here.
0: There's my ride.
2: Whoa! Your school bus is a boat? Lucky!
1: Sophia, we're going to miss you. So call. A lot.
0: I promise. Now, it's all on you to get into a little trouble while I'm gone.
2: Bye!
0: Thanks for the lift. I'm so... Huh?

heard of driverless cars, but driverless boats? This academy is fancy. Huh?

0: Okay, Sophia, you fell asleep, and this is totally just a dream.
1: Hello!
2: Oh, it's no dream.
1: But
2: what a delightfully dreamy day. Sunshine with a crisp breeze.
1: Did you have a pleasant trip?
0: It was great, thank you. But, quick question. Where am I? Who are you? And when did they invent flying fairy-winged boats?
1: Oh, hi, the talk is ticking.
2: If you would please follow me.
0: Hey!
2: I'm Fernicus! Welcome!
1: Sorry!
2: Huh?
1: We Dwerpens have been assisting the day-to-day at the Academy for generations.
0: Dwerpens? What? Sorry. Wait! Look, Fernicus, my brain's about to explode. I thought I was going to a riding academy. You know, horses, a stable. I have the invitation right here. We are pleased to invite you to attend Unicorn Academy?

0: orientation will begin in a few wiggles and a shake.
1: Unicorns? No, no way.
0: Oh, I see. You're one of those goof-maloofs who grew up believing that there's no such thing as magic, that unicorns aren't real.
1: Well, because they're not.
0: Next, you'll be telling me that dwerpins don't have two left feet.
1: Wait, do they?
0: Mum's a word about this place. But magic is real as you or me, and Unicorn Island is the source of it all. Excuse me.
2: Ooh, I love your shirt. Purple is one of my 19 favorite colors.
3: I'm Ava.
2: It's so nice to meet you.
1: Okay. I'm Sophia.
2: Ooh, I have loved unicorns for literally forever. Can you believe we're actually here?
1: No, I don't believe any of this.
4: Oh, you're not a legacy. My brothers went here, and when I got my invitation, they secretly told me everything. You must be totally confused and weirded out.
1: Just a

0: Those are unicorns. Real unicorns?
1: Welcome all to Unicorn Academy.
0: Pinch me!
1: It should look a bit more festive on such an important day, don't you agree, Athira?

0: That's more like it. I'm Miss Primrose, head teacher at Unicorn Academy. And this is Unicorn Island. All the world's magic comes from here. And unicorns are its protectors, the only creatures mighty enough to keep the island safe from danger. You have all been invited to join a long history of unicorn riders.
1: Definitely not the kind of riding academy I expected.
0: Some of you have been chosen for your extraordinary skills and talents. Others follow in the footsteps of a family member who was a unicorn rider before you. All of you have the potential to bond with a unicorn. Now get settled. Your journey begins tomorrow.

0: This place is incredible. New students, gather for room assignments. The Fate Fairies will select a gemstone that best suits you. Proceed to the corresponding dormitory.
1: We're both in Sapphire Dorm! It's fate! I just know we're gonna be besties!
2: Boom! Work the hair. Hashtag dream life. Hashtag wait, is this a dream? Hashtag help, I'm trapped in a dream.
3: Seriously, ain't guys seeing this?
0: We take our oath of secrecy here very seriously, Mr. Carmichael.
2: Right, got it. Zipping the lips. Just out of curiosity, was I invited because of my epic dirt bike riding skills or my legendary sense of humor?
4: Must have been the dirt bikes.
1: Oh, hey, in case you didn't notice, there are like people here.
4: Who is she?
5: That's Valentina. She's like a super legacy. Her relatives were some of the founders of Unicorn Academy. Her aunt is Miss Fury, the magic teacher. Valentina is basically Unicorn Academy royalty, and definitely not used to getting called out.
4: Whoa. I could live here.
3: Nice. I hope my room's near the fridge.
5: The energy in this room is amazing.
4: Ugh. How's the energy now?
6: Great. This'll be fun.
5: I need a library. Stat! Whoa!
6: I knew something was up when I got an invitation for a riding academy, and I've never been on a horse in my life. I had a hunch this was some sort of elite secret school. I was thinking a scientific government thing, code-breaking, rocket building, but unicorns and magic? Mind blown!
4: Phew. Glad I'm not the only one.
5: I'm Ava. This is Sophia.
7: I'm Layla. Okay, I better get unpacking, organizing, and, well, let's be honest, reorganizing.
6: Oh, hi! Are we roommates?
8: I don't do roommates.
2: Hey, is this my room?
6: No!

0: dude. I'm Isabel.
1: That's impressive.
0: Barely a warm-up. What about you, Rumi? You work out?
2: Does speed reading count? Just curious, is this an all-the-time thing?
0: Ooh, nope. Just a couple hours at 5 a.m., but not every day.
2: Great.
0: On the other days, I do K-boxing.

0: comprehensive guide to Unicorn Island. 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Because I'm in love with a book.
1: They decorate our rooms to match our personalities and...
2: Whoa.
1: This place is so, so wow! I love, love, love it! Wow! Look at this! Amazing! Whoa!
3: Flowers? Yeah, no, definitely not my room.
0: It's perfect.

Earth is the only planet we know of where life exists. And here, it does so in abundance. The jungle is Eden. It covers less than 6% of the Earth's surface, but it's home to half of all the plants and animals on land. Jungles have just the right amount of light, water, and nutrients, and they have had every day for millennia. Life here should be easy. This is an Indri. It's a primate like us. And these forests in Madagascar are its home. But to survive here, it has to face one major challenge. Paradise is crowded. Life fills every niche. And at any one time, a staggering variety of species and countless individuals are striving for space and food. Like every jungle animal, Indri have to find their own way to survive in the most competitive place on Earth.

places. Tangled, three-dimensional worlds created by lush tropical vegetation. 90% of the animals here spend their whole lives up in the trees. And each of them has to find its own way of getting around. Hanging 30 meters above the ground, a spider monkey. They travel in family groups and find everything they need in the top story of the jungle. Up here,

isn't a place for the faint-hearted. 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But imagine having to learn these skills as high up as this. One third of spider monkeys never make it to adulthood. This youngster is only a few months old. Her future depends on her ability to climb. Playing on a practice tree with her older brother and sister, she's already learning to use her tail as a safety line. Under her father's

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So she chooses her own place to play. But not all trees are the same. This one is for more advanced climbers. Enthusiasm? Certainly. Technique? Room for improvement. Meanwhile, some of her family have moved on to look for a new patch of fresh food. The top of the canopy isn't for youngsters. But father's not looking, and the temptation to join the others is irresistible. She'll need to be careful. A fall from here would mean certain death. It's the first time she's been as high as this, on her own. As she climbs still higher, the branches get thinner and thinner.

father, however, was watching. He's big and strong enough to form a bridge with his body so that she can climb to safety.

Lesson learned. But it's not just monkeys that live here up in the treetops. And if you're small, finding the right tree can mean a home for life.

He's a Draco lizard. He's only the size of a pencil, and he eats ants. This one tree could provide him with all he will ever need. A conveyor belt of food. It's a perfect place to settle down. Well, it would be. But there's already someone here. This larger male is the tree's owner, and Dracos don't share. The owner's flag is a warning. Trespassers won't be tolerated. The owner's not only intimidating, he's prepared to battle.

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Safety is a long way away. Now he must choose. Fight or flee?

Only in the jungle do you find lizards that can soar like drakens. He can travel over 30 meters in a single leap. It's a very fast and efficient way to move through the jungle. Maybe this new tree will have food and no resident owner. Everything in the jungle has to compete for space. Only 2% of the sun's rays reach the ground, so even the plants must battle for the light they need if they're to grow. Years ago, this Hura tree began its race for light. And every day since, it has absorbed the water and sunshine it needed to grow into a giant. It has succeeded in doing what every tree must do to survive. Rise above the gloom of the jungle floor. And what is more, its success has given life to others. Its branches now carry 1,000 other plants. These particular ferns, figs, and orchids live only on the branches of other trees. A thousand plants growing on one single tree. Throughout the forest, this story is repeated endless times. As a consequence, jungles are home to more species of plants than anywhere else on Earth. And they, in turn, support a wealth

Ecuador, the competition is at its most intense. Here there are 100 species of hummingbirds alone, all fighting for nectar. Each flower only has a small amount at any one time, and so it's first come, first served. 1 hummingbird has gone to great lengths to avoid conflict with other species. Swordbills are the only bird with a beak longer than their body. And some flowers are too elongated for the other 99 species of hummingbirds here to feed from them.

A swordbill's extraordinary beak, however, enables it to reach the places that others can't. The top of this flower, where the sweet nectar is produced. It has found a solution that means it doesn't have to join the fight. And as each long flower blooms, it gives the swordbill a fresh supply of food all to itself.

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The only option, a good old scratch.

It's a little unrefined, but a small price to pay for an exclusive food supply. Especially when feeding times are only too frequently interrupted by storms. Jungles are the richest places on Earth because of one remarkable fact. They make their own weather. Every day, water rises from the surface of the leaves as vapor. It's as if the trees breathe out clouds. They gather over the forest until finally they burst.

Rain is the lifeblood of every jungle. And all have to do their best to endure the daily downpour.

The forest floor is 10 meters below the water's surface. This is a mysterious world, a place few people have ever explored. We have much to discover about the animals for which this is home, including some you might never expect to find amongst

Here, 1,500 kilometres from the sea, are dolphins. A newly identified species of river dolphin found nowhere else on Earth.

In these black, tangled waters, they have become almost totally blind. So they move slowly, carefully using their sonar to scan the forest floor for fish. If this forest can hide a new species of dolphin, what else might there be here awaiting discovery? At the shallow margins of the flooded jungle, rivers flow through lush vegetation. Here, food is so abundant, it supports giants. Capybara, the biggest rodents in the world. Giant otters, the size of a man. And the rulers of these rivers, caiman. They grow to 10 feet long and kill anything they get between their jaws. But there are more artful hunters, drawn here from the surrounding forest.

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But here, he has competition.

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This is her place to hunt.

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Each part of this jungle's edge is ruled by a different queen. Few places on Earth have enough food to support so many big cats.

male hunts in a different way. Weighing over 130 kilos, it's hard to be stealthy. And with so many other jaguars around, he doesn't bother with wary capybara. He seeks a different prey.

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But they share a problem. How to tell what is a plant and what is prey. This is a game of hide and seek that can be won or lost in the blink of an eye.

Some animals take camouflage a stage further still. And these streams in Costa Rica are home to one of the most remarkable. A glass frog. A male, and tiny, no bigger than your fingernail, and almost entirely transparent, as he needs to be. Almost everything that walks past here could eat him. Even a cricket. His best chance is to stay absolutely still and trust that the cricket looks right through him.

danger past. And that's just as well. Because he is a father. And he's guarding some very precious eggs. For the last few weeks, females, one after the other, have visited him and entrusted him with their offspring. Some are now almost ready to hatch. There are several clutches on the leaf, and those at the top, the most recently laid, are barely a day old. But in the jungle, there's always someone out to get you. This wasp is a specialist hunter of frogs' eggs. It's noticed the wriggling tadpoles at the bottom of the leaf. He mustn't move. The youngest eggs are the most vulnerable, and he can't guard them all.

But these tadpoles are not as helpless as they might appear. Incredibly, the unhatched tadpoles can sense danger, and the oldest and strongest wriggle free and drop into the stream below.

The eggs at the top of the leaf, however, are still too young to hatch. And now the wasps know they're there.

but the male's back looks very like the youngest cluster of eggs. And that seems to confuse the wasps.

he's managed to save most of his young. He'll have to remain on guard for another 2 weeks. But in the jungle, just surviving the day can count as a success.

With the coming of the night, a new cast of jungle characters takes to the stage. Flying insects begin to glow as they search for mates. Fungi, unlike plants, thrive in the darkness of the forest floor. They're hidden until they begin to develop the incredible structures with which they reproduce. Each releases millions of microscopic spores that drift invisibly away. Many have fruiting bodies that reach upwards to catch any feeble current there might be in the clammy air. But this one, as it grows, becomes luminous.

Why fungi light up has remained a mystery. Until now. Scientists studying the brightest fungi in the world think they may have an answer. Like a beacon, the light attracts insects. From far and wide. To this click beetle, a bright light means only one thing, a female click beetle. So he flashes in reply. But he doesn't get the reception he was expecting. Confused, he starts searching for a female, and that helps the fungus. By the time he gives up, he's covered in the fungus's spores. And as he continues his quest for a female, he carries these spores to other parts of the forest. And there are even stranger things glowing in the jungle night. These are the multicolored lights of a railroad worm. It's not really a worm, but a poisonous caterpillar-like beetle.

Millipedes can't see red light. So to them, the railroad worm, in stealth mode, is virtually invisible.

Competition in the jungles forces animals to specialize in every aspect of their life, including courtship. This has produced some of the most beautiful and elaborate displays on the planet. A male redbird of paradise, competing to attract a female by dancing. One has come to survey what's on offer.

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Other members of the family dance in the gloom of the forest floor. This is a Wilson's bird of paradise. He's brightly coloured, but about the size of a sparrow. He's lived most of his life alone. But now he's an adult, and he too needs to attract a mate. This little patch of light might help him do so. First, he tidies things up. Showing off in this jumble of leaves wouldn't be easy. And his beauty will stand out better against a plain background. He doesn't want bright leaves to divert a visitor's attention. They all need to go. Even the green ones. Especially the green ones. His stage is set. A central pole and a little patch of light. It's perfect. And now he must hope a female hears his call.

At last, a female. Time to take up position. She will judge him by the brightness of his feathers. But for the female to see him at his best, he needs her to perch directly above his sage, under the light. This might be his only chance to shine. Now, when she's looking directly down on him, he reveals a display for her eyes only. In the gloom of the forest floor, he is a dazzling blaze of iridescent green. The brightest leaf in the forest. And that does the trick. Each animal must find its own way of surviving the competition of the jungle.

This crowded world is so full of invention that almost all kinds of animals on land can trace their origins back here. Including us. These forests in Madagascar are home to one of our distant cousins. This female Indri has fought to keep this particular patch of forest safe for herself and her family. Every morning, the family come together to sing. Their way of reminding others that this is their home. Indri are so closely adapted to living here that now they can live nowhere else. For them and the billions of animals with whom they share their home, the jungle is a sanctuary. But this is changing. Even in the 10 years since the head of this family was born, 10,000 square kilometers of the rainforest have been destroyed in Madagascar alone. And with it, half the Indri families that once lived there. The local people say the Indris are our brothers, and their song is a call to remind us that we too once depended on the jungle. This Eden is still a place of wonder and magic. Something surely worth protecting. Next time, a land of extremes that pushes life to the limit. Animals have extraordinary ways of dealing with the hostile conditions, creating the most epic survival stories on Earth. Or deserts.

0: Our guide, Sisawat, adds that in this day and age, performance is incorporated into every aspect of life in China. If one doesn't use performance, then people will not understand what happened. And yet spring is destined to arrive. Following periods of suffering, the old city has been reborn from the ruins time and time again. The result was a strange-looking urban plan, which was considered one of the wonders of the world. The Iron Pagoda, with its octagonal base structure and iron gray color, stands before us as the only example of cultural heritage in Kaifeng that had triumphed over hundreds of natural disasters, whether floods or earthquakes. The pagoda is situated amidst the city's fallen remains, which are buried up to 8 meters deep. The handwriting of Mi Fu, a famous calligrapher of the Song Dynasty, records the words, "This is the first pagoda under heaven."
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0: 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A replacement pagoda was then built with glazed copper-colored bricks that resembled the former wooden structure.
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0: 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The scroll titled Xinming Shanghe Tu by Zhang Zhiduan is an artifact featuring images of a lively urban space crowded with boats and people who are communicating the prosperity of the Northern Song. 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